That was French pianist Lise de la Salle from her album When Do We Dance? She played an Italian polka written by Russian composer Sergei Rachmaninoff. Lise de la Salle is back later this hour with a French concerto from a concert in America. From APM American Public Media, this is Performance Today. I'm Valerie Kaler, glad to have you along for today's adventures and discoveries. We're about to hear a work written by a young man with big ambitions, ambitions he would fully realize in his life and in this work. Richard Strauss was the young man, and he made a big splash in conducting circles when he stepped in for conductor Hans von Bülow as soon as the older man resigned. Right around that same time, when he was in his early 20s, Strauss was hard at work as a composer as well. And he was working on some of his biggest pieces, like his tone poem Death and Transfiguration, for example. He was also working on some smaller scale music, including the sonata you're about to hear. From a performance at Beston Hall at Nazareth University in Rochester, New York, here's the opening movement from the violin sonata in E-flat by Richard Strauss, with violinist Juliana Atiede and pianist Chao-Wen Cheng.

0: violinist Juliana Ataide and pianist Chaowen Chang at Nazareth University in Rochester, New York, with the opening movement of the Violin Sonata in E-flat Major, a youthful work from Richard Strauss. That concert presented by the Society for Chamber Music in Rochester. Violinist Juliana Ataide became the concertmaster of the Rochester Philharmonic Orchestra in 2005. She was 24 years old, the youngest person in that gig since the orchestra's founding in 1922. She's still concertmaster with the RPO in Rochester, often performs concertos with that group and others around the country, and she teaches violin at the Eastman School. Wonderful to hear her and Chaowen Chang bring that Strauss. In a moment, exploring beyond the edges of the map. This is Performance Today from APM.
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0: If you enjoy looking at old maps, you might come across the phrase terra incognita. It means unknown or unexplored territory. In his later years, saxophonist and composer Wayne Shorter was fascinated by this idea as a metaphor for personal growth. What is the unknown or undiscovered in ourselves, in our minds, in our experience, in our perspective on the world? As he saw it, it takes tremendous courage to realize how much of this world we don't know and will never know, to accept that and to be okay with it. Inspired by that notion, Wayne Shorter wrote a piece called Terra Incognita. Let's hear it. With the Imani Winds in concert at the University of Georgia Performing Arts Center, Terra Incognita by Wayne Shorter.

Terra Incognita by Wayne Shorter. The Imani Winds gave that concert at the University of Georgia Performing Arts Center in Athens, Georgia. When Wayne Shorter wrote that music, he was thinking about all the unknowns in our lives, the unexplained territory we all encounter. He felt that uncertainty was not hopeless or scary. He thought about how fun it was to explore that uncharted territory within ourselves. That's what he was after in his piece, Terra Incognita. Wayne Shorter was a legendary jazz saxophonist and composer. He played with the Jazz Messengers with Miles Davis. He was a founding member of the group Weather Report, and he helped pioneer what came to be called fusion music, pulling together strands of jazz and rock and more. Wayne Shorter died in 2023 at the age of 89. Glad to share that performance of his piece, Terra Incognita. Lots of ways for you to hear it again on the PT page, where we keep audio archives of our shows for 30 days after the initial broadcast, and on your smart speaker. The magic phrase is play the station performance today. Your device will launch into a stream of our recent shows. Siri, Alexa, or Google Home, play the station performance today. In just a moment, a whip-smart piano concerto. You're listening to Performance Today from APM. As Maurice Ravel was working on the smart, quirky piano concerto we're going to hear next, he had to take a break from composing in order to attend a tribute concert in his honor. He seemed a little embarrassed by all the to-do, said to friends the tickets were so expensive he felt lucky to get in for free. Anyway, he came back and resumed work on the concerto. It was originally meant to be for his own use, but Ravel was suffering from a type of neurodegenerative disease. Researchers now think it was something within the frontotemporal dementia spectrum. Sadly, by the time the concerto was finished, he just didn't have the capacity to perform it. But he was able to conduct the premiere. Ryan Bancroft is the conductor in our Ravel today, leading the Aspen Chamber Symphony with pianist Lise de la Salle soloing. It starts with a whip crack. Yep, a whip crack, played by the percussion instrument known as a slapstick.

Maurice Ravel's Piano Concerto in G Major. That sparkling performance took place under the Klein Music Tent at the Aspen Music Festival and School in Aspen, Colorado. French pianist Lise de la Salle was the soloist, with Ryan Bancroft leading the Aspen Chamber Symphony. Lise de la Salle thinks that to play music means to inhabit a sense of uncertainty. Because even though the piece stays the same, her interpretation of the music can shift ever so slightly in the moment. Each performance is ephemeral. In her online blog, Lise de la Salle wrote, quote, "To play is not to reproduce. It is to offer each time vulnerability, a subtle but sincere offering carried by breath. To interpret and to live also requires this, a subtle presence, a constant attentiveness to what changes, what resists. I learn at the piano what life silently teaches me, not to cling, not to drift too far away either, to give without expectation, to welcome without holding on." Glad to feature Lise de la Salle's ephemeral interpretation of Ravel's Piano Concerto in G Major here on PT. Broadcast of our show is supported by the National Gallery of Art, the nation's art museum. 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
1: The trumpet is in the spotlight on Exploring Music. We'll hear the 3,000-year-old trumpets of Tutankhamun, the sparkling sound of Bach and Vivaldi, and the trumpet as an orchestral powerhouse in Mahler, Tchaikovsky, and Stravinsky. I'm Peter Van de Graaff. We're sounding the trumpets on Exploring Music. 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
0: 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I'm Valerie Kaler. This is Ulali singing rattle songs from their album Mok Chi. Composer Jared Impechahachaha Tate remembers the first time he heard this album in 1994.
4: It's phenomenal. It was transformative. It was one of those moments where I was like, well, you know what? Everything I write has got to try to be this good. And I'm like, all right, I can't escape the bar. Their creativity in modernizing our native music is unbeatable. It's incredible and so inspiring. And again, I can't ignore the bar.
0: Jared Tate recently created a new arrangement of rattle songs for the Dover Quartet. We'll hear transformative music transformed again this hour on PT. A couple years ago, violinist Rachel Lee Priday released an album called Fluid Dynamics, inspired by an oceanographer's study of ocean currents and fluid dynamics. Cellist composer Paul Wianco's contribution to that album was Waterworks, inspired by the violence and energy of a whirling red vortex. Wianco said something about the rapid changes, alterations, additions to the constant energy of the vortex speaks to my music well. Here's Waterworks by Paul Wianco, played by violinist Rachel Lee Priday.

0: Rachel Lee Priday with Waterworks by Paul Wianco. Wianco as cellist, ahead. From APM, American Public Media, this is Performance Today, taking you to concerts around the world. I'm Valerie Kaler. Every year here on PT, we are proud to showcase several young artists in residence, top students from top conservatories and schools of music all around the country. This has been going on for more than 30 years now. So at this point, many of our former PT Young artists have substantial careers in music, including violinist Simone Porter. She was 18 when she was a PT Young artist in 2015. Now in her late 20s, she's playing on major stages all around the world. The PT team bumped into her recently at Summerfest La Jolla in California. She shared what's special for her about playing at that end of summer festival.
1: The caliber of the people you get to play with is kind of unbelievable, honestly. And I think it creates an environment in which we are all so inspired to do our best for one another. And I'm not going to say it's not without nerves, but it feels very generative. It's rather than something bearing down, I have to be good, it's like I want to rise up to this occasion.
0: Let's drop in on a concert with violinist Simone Porter. She's joined by Blake Pouliot on violin, another former PT Young artist, by the way, Matthew Lipman playing viola, Paul Wianco on cello. They're playing a piece that American composer Terry Riley wrote in 1980. It's simply called G Song.

Music in the key of G minor with four lines repeating and overlapping. A piece called G Song, written in 1980 by American composer Terry Riley. Simone Porter and Blake Pouliot played violins. Matthew Lipman, viola. Paul Wianco was the cellist. They gave that concert at the Conrad Prebys Performing Arts Center in La Jolla, California, a concert during the annual Summerfest presented by the La Jolla Music Society.

in a moment, toiling in the sunny fields of Dalmatia. 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Time for your daily dose of vitamin Sunčana, musical sunshine by Croatian composer Blagoje Bersa. The setting is a glorious summer day in Dalmatia. The noonday bells ring out majestically across sun-drenched fields where the peasants work and sing under the glaring heat. You hear the horns with a pealing of bells, with oboe and clarinet providing pastoral piping, and at the end of that long, hot day, the weary peasants still sing. Orchestrally, of course, in this symphonic poem, Sunčana polja, or Sunny Fields, by Blagoje Bersa.

Sunčanapolja, Sunny Fields, a symphonic poem written in 1919 by Croatian composer Blagoje Berza. We heard it from a concert in Frankfurt, Germany. Ivan Repušić led the Frankfurt Radio Symphony Orchestra. Blagoje Berza was a central figure in the Croatian music scene in the late 19th, early 20th centuries. He tried his hand at conducting and arranging for a publishing company, but he really found his sweet spot as a composer and teacher. He taught at the Zagreb Music Academy from 1919 until the end of his life. Blagoje Berza, not a name you hear every day, but I was delighted to hear his piece Sunny Fields for the first time and share that discovery with you here on PT.

0: In a moment, rattle songs re-envisioned without the rattle. 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When I was introduced to the sounds of Ulali just a few months ago, I was floored.
1: 伤心

0: Ulali is a native women's a cappella trio founded by Puro Fe Crescioni. This is from their 1994 album, Mach Chi. Chickasaw composer Jared Impichahachaha Tate had the same reaction when he first heard the album in 1994. He told me the album was a revolution for him. He said Ulali modernized native music with their harmonies and beautiful textures, and they set the bar incredibly high. One of Tate's favorite tracks on the album is Rattle Songs by Puro Fe. It's a tribute to all of Puro Fe's native cousins throughout North America, in the style of rattle music or shell-shaking music. Tate recently made an arrangement of Rattle Songs for the Dover Quartet. I asked him how it felt to work with a piece that was so meaningful to him.
1: So when I first heard the Mach Chi album and the Rattle Songs, the feelings I felt immediately were love, beauty, hope, and joy. And I just was so inspired, and I felt like a gate had been opened, a gate of purpose and direction and permission and just encouragement to achieve the same things in my music. I couldn't have been inspired more.
0: And how do you feel when you hear that music funneled through you and through the Dover Quartet?
1: I don't feel worthy. It's complicated because the original to me is the best, and I pray I'm doing justice. I will say that when I did hear their album for the first time, I immediately heard or like reorchestrations of it in classical instruments because that's what I like to do. And so I feel a lot of honor when I hear those, because I got to express to them what their music means to me through the medium that I work in best.
0: First, Tate transcribed the Rattle Songs, and then he had to balance staying true to Puro Fe's intentions while also creating a unique offering for a classical quartet. That meant, in some cases, walking a fine line with effects. For example, there is a notable absence of rattles.
1: Without the rattles, I was challenged to capture the feelings that the music gave me just with the quartet and with no vocals. So there's a couple of spots, you know, like where Camden on the cello, he's actually got a kind of a rhythm that's going on. It's just consistent, so it gives a sense of the drive of having percussion, but not overt, and not to be campy. I just wanted to have the sense of that.
0: Okay, so it's not like vegan food where they try and make it look like a piece of turkey. It's just like, this is just, it's its own thing.
1: It's not tofurkey. That is absolutely correct. You know, actually, that's a really good example because, you know, if you just try to imitate, then it just sounds stupid. You know, the challenge is to find the right balance of putting in new artistry, but yet keeping the ethos.
0: Let's hear Jared Tate's arrangement of Rattle Songs by Puro Fe, the Dover Quartet on stage at Shriver Hall in Baltimore, Maryland.

Rattle Songs by Pura Fe Crescione. Music originally written for Pura Fe's women's trio, Ulali. We heard an arrangement for string quartet by Jared Impichahachaha Tate. The Dover Quartet gave that performance as part of the Shriver Hall Concert Series in Baltimore, Maryland.

0: Glad to share that recent concert highlight on the radio and online. You can hear it again on the PT page. Our shows are archived as streaming audio on demand for 30 days after broadcast. 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There's a great show called Extra Eclectic. 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
1: The trumpet is in the spotlight on Exploring Music. We'll hear the 3,000-year-old trumpets of Tutankhamun, the sparkling sound of Bach and Vivaldi, and the trumpet as an orchestral powerhouse in Mahler, Tchaikovsky, and Stravinsky. I'm Peter Van de Graaff. We're sounding the trumpets on Exploring Music. 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
1: Good evening. I hope you've had a good Tuesday. I'm Liam Butters, and I'll be your host for the next hour on Classical 89. We'll start off with a piece by composer Gerald Finzi, Eclogue for Piano and String Orchestra. Pianist Martin Jones joins the English String Orchestra.

Pianist Martin Jones joined the English String Orchestra, led by William Boughton, in Gerald Finzi's Eclogue for Piano and String Orchestra. 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You may be wondering where that name comes from, but your guess is as good as mine. Theory suggests it comes from a nickname for one of Queen Elizabeth's suitors, but that's been disputed. Wherever the name comes from, this next performance is by Paul Odette.

Paul Odette played the lute in The Frog Gollard by John Dowland on Classical 89. I'm sure you know just how much friends can influence each other, and our next piece demonstrates this. Mozart's String Quintet No. 6 shows a lot of influence from Joseph Haydn. The Hunt themes played near the start bear Haydn's mark in particular. Both Mozart and Haydn were great friends and had high regards for each other. They occasionally played string quartets together, with Haydn on violin and Mozart on viola. It's likely the first read of our next piece would have involved Haydn if he wasn't in London when it was composed. Today, our performance is by violist Nobuko Imai and the Orlando Quartet.

That was Mozart's String Quintet, number 6, with Nobuko Imai playing the viola with the Orlando Quartet. Coming to you from BYU Broadcasting, this is Classical 89. I'm Liam Butters. Next, we'll hear Russian Easter Overture by Nikolai Rimsky-Korsakov.

music by Nikolai Rimsky-Korsakov, Russian Easter Overture. Kirill Kondrashin led the Bavarian Radio Symphony Orchestra. Thanks for tuning in for Evening Classics on Classical 89. I'm Liam Butters. 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

It was in the Baroque era that we begin to see the true rise of the trumpet, as there were traveling virtuosos of quality and fame, and the foremost composers lavished their attention on the instrument. Name the leading lights of the Baroque, and they all wrote prominently for the trumpet. That was the third movement of Bach's Brandenburg Concerto No. 2, with David Blackadder playing the trumpet with the Orchestra of the Age of Enlightenment, conducted by Stephen Layton. And that trumpet is the piccolo trumpet. Today's modern players in an orchestra really have to be able to play not only the regular trumpet, I might say, but also the piccolo trumpet, which is often used in early music. Welcome to Exploring Music. I'm Peter Van de Graaff. All this week, it's that most glamorous and brash of instruments, the trumpet. And today, it's the pick of the Baroque. The Germans seem to have a predilection for the brilliance of the trumpet in many different settings. We've already started with Bach and his second Brandenburg Concerto, which features the instrument prominently, but Bach was not done there. He had one of Europe's greatest trumpeters in his stable, Gottfried Reicha, and he allowed him to shine. Here is the final movement, for example, from the Cantata No. 51. Jauchzet Gott in allen Landen, or Praise God in All Lands, for soprano, trumpet, and orchestra. And it's just one word in this piece. It's sung by Carolyn Sampson, joined by Bach Collegium of Japan, with trumpeter Toshio Fukukawa, conducted by Masaki Suzuki.

the concluding Alleluia from Bach's Cantata No. 51, with trumpeter Toshio Fukukawa, soprano Carolyn Sampson, the Bach Collegium Japan, and conductor Masaki Suzuki. For Bach, the exuberant trumpet became a voice of faith, as we'll hear again in this aria from the Christmas oratorio, Großer Herr, Great Lord. Matthew Brook sings this, with David Blackadder playing the trumpet with the Orchestra of the Age of Enlightenment, conducted by Stephen Layton. The aria Großer Herr from Bach's Christmas Oratorio, Part 1.

Matthew Brook singing that music, with David Blackadder playing the trumpet, with the orchestra of the Age of Enlightenment, directed by Stephen Layton. It comes from the Christmas Oratorio of Bach, Part 1, the aria Großer Herr. Georg Philipp Telemann wrote in every possible form of his time, and the trumpet was very much a part of his output. Trumpeters love to play his music, and it gives them a chance to shine. Here is one of his many trumpet concertos, but not just with one trumpet, but three. And three brothers, too, in this recording. This is a concerto for trumpets, but notice how there are no trumpets at all in the middle movement, as we hear the Leuben brothers with the English Chamber Orchestra conducted by Simon Preston.

That was the Three Trumpet Concerto in D by Georg Philipp Telemann, performed by Hannes Wolfgang and Bernhard Leuben, all brothers, and the English Chamber Orchestra conducted by Simon Preston. I'm Peter Van de Graaff, and this is Exploring Music, and the trumpet is the star of this week. Visit our website and Facebook to solve our musical puzzles, and let us know what you think. ExploringMusic.org. We could go on and on with just German Baroque trumpet music, but there's much more to hear and discover. One of the most often performed concertos, and incidentally another for more than one trumpet, is the Double Concerto by Vivaldi. In fact, the only trumpet concerto he wrote. As with the Telemann, Vivaldi asks the soloists to be silent during the slow movement. But as it only lasts six measures, let's hear the whole concerto now with Niklas Eklund and Jeffrey Siegel and the Vasa Baroque Orchestra conducted by Edward Tarr.

Niklas Eklund and Jeffrey Siegel soloing with the Vasa Baroque Ensemble, directed by Edward Tarr, in the Two Trumpet Concerto by Antonio Vivaldi. Before we leave Italy, there is a staple in the Baroque trumpet repertoire from a surprising source. Just as Vivaldi was one of the premier violinists from Venice, Arcangelo Corelli played that role in Rome. He also taught some of the most influential violinists of the day. He wrote just a single piece for trumpet, the Sonata in D. Now, in the Baroque era, sonatas were sometimes different from today's. They often had an orchestral accompaniment, making them sound much more like a concerto, as we'll hear here with John Wallace soloing with the Philharmonia Orchestra.

John Wallace Trumpets, and the Philharmonia Orchestra, the Trumpet Sonata in D by Arcangelo Corelli. Well, let's not forget George Frederick Handel. He wrote the best-known aria with trumpet, The Trumpet Shall Sound from Messiah. Bryn Terfel sings that now with Collegium Musicum 90, led by Richard Hickox. Crispian Steel Perkins Trumpet from Handel's Messiah.

Baritone Bryn Terfel singing that beloved aria, The Trumpet Shall Sound, from Part 3 of Handel's Messiah. Crispian Steel Perkins Trumpet with Richard Hickox conducting Collegium Musicum 90. When Handel used the trumpet, it was almost always as an obbligato instrument with voice or chorus, as we just heard. There's another beloved aria with a showy soprano and trumpet, it's really a duet, which comes from the oratorio Samson, Let the Bright Seraphim. Here it is with Wynton Marsalis trumpet, Kathleen Battle soprano, and the St. Luke's Orchestra conducted by John Nelson.

the aria Let the Bright Seraphim from the oratorio Samson by George Frederick Handel. With Wynton Marsalis trumpet and Kathleen Battle soprano, John Nelson conducted the accompanying St. Luke's Orchestra. With no valves, how do they change notes? Well, first you have what is called embouchure. It's a word of French origin and has reference to la bouche, or the mouth. It has to do with pressure of the lips in the mouthpiece, but can also refer to the way the facial muscles, tongue, and teeth are used when playing. The lips buzz, creating a sound, and the greater the pressure used, the higher the notes. And this is how early trumpets changed tones. Perhaps because of the pageantry of England, the trumpet has long been important there. One of the favorite trumpet melodies, long attributed to Henry Purcell, but now known to be by Jeremiah Clarke, is the Trumpet Voluntary, or Prince of Denmark's March. Here it is with Maurice André and Jane Parker Smith.

Maurice André Trumpet, Jane Parker Smith Organ, and the Trumpet Voluntary, or Prince of Denmark's March, by Jeremiah Clark. Henry Purcell wrote well for the trumpet, and one of his best-known trumpet works doesn't have the trumpet at all. It's from one of the welcome odes for Queen Mary called Come Ye Sons of Art, and Purcell asks the two singers to imitate the sound of the trumpet, as we hear Kevin Smith and Michael Chance with the Taverner Consort, conducted by Andrew Parrott.

the duet Sound the Trumpet from the welcome ode for Queen Mary called Come Ye Sons of Art by Henry Purcell. The Taverner Consort and Andrew Parrott conducting, and the singers were Kevin Smith and Michael Chance. Also from the Baroque is Jean-Joseph Mouret, an almost exact contemporary of Bach, whose name is kept alive today because of the use of this particular melody as the theme for PBS Masterpiece Theater. It's called The Rondo from the Symphonies of Fanfares. Crispian Steel Perkins Trumpet and the English Chamber Orchestra.

Crispy and Steele Perkins and the English Chamber Orchestra, led by Donald Fraser, the Rondo by Jean-Joseph Mouret. All through the Baroque era and before, trumpeters were limited by the relatively few notes available to them, as the valves had not yet been invented, making every note possible. When we're back tomorrow, we'll make our first contact with the valved trumpet. It was introduced to the world in spectacular fashion. I'm looking forward to sharing that with you. Exploring Music is produced by Sydney Gillard at WFMT in Chicago. Max LeBien is our recording engineer. With special thanks to Eric Opland and the entire WFMT production and syndication team. Our executive producer is Roger White. 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I'm Peter Vandegraaff. 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

but a treat for you just a few minutes ahead. I'm Peter Van de Graaff. Stay tuned for Brahms' First Symphony with Bruno Walter conducting. First, though, to contrast that, and certainly a big contrast it is, we have music by a man some consider to be the founder of ragtime music, Scott Joplin. Let's begin with Alexander Piskanov playing a rag called The Strenuous Life from 1902.

You know, you hear the title of that piece and you would expect maybe different music than such a calming piece by Scott Joplin, the master of ragtime. It's called The Strenuous Life. That music really anything but strenuous. Alexander Piskonov was the pianist. Here is one of the many rags of Scott Joplin. William Albright has recorded them all. And this is from that set. It's called Weeping Willow.

pianist William Albright and The Weeping Willow Rag by Scott Joplin. One more Joplin rag, maybe a little better known than the one we just heard. It's called The Pineapple Rag.

Chicago Brass Quintet, and that transcription of what was, of course, originally for the piano by Scott Joplin. It's called The Pineapple Rag. From Scott Joplin to Johannes Brahms. Surely no composition cost the composer as much effort as did this piece. It's partly because he was so intimidated by the symphonies of Beethoven. It is the Symphony No. 1, and it took Brahms, he himself said it took 21 years, it's thought perhaps 22 years, to write this composition from sketches to completion. He didn't write it, you know, continuously for during that time, but finally had the courage to put it all together, and it had its premiere in 1876. Here is the Symphony No. 1 of Brahms, the orchestra assembled for the recording session. So not an orchestra with a name attached to it, or a concert series, that kind of thing. The conductor, though, is Bruno Walter.

Bruno Walter conducting an orchestra assembled for the recording sessions in that music by Johannes Brahms had its premiere in 1876. That was the Symphony No. 1 of the four by Brahms. A little more from the German Romantic period. Karl Löwe wrote the song Die schlanke Wasserlilie, the slender water lily.

0: Edith Matisse sang that song by Karl Löwe with Kurt Garben at the piano.
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0: In just a few minutes, I'm going to play for you a fascinating arrangement of Chopin's Piano Concerto No. 2. We have some Swedish music now and later as well. Let's begin with this Divertimento, a dance from the opera Soliman II by Swedish composer Josef Martin Krauss.

Dance music from the opera Soliman II by Joseph Martin Krauss, conducted by Philip Brunel. This is a very famous piece, but the arrangement is certainly not as Chopin specified in the original parts to this, that it could be played in a variety of ensembles, including a chamber ensemble, which is what Edward Auer did in his arrangement of the Piano Concerto No. 2. So it's just for piano and string quintet. Very different sound to some familiar music. Edward Auer with the Shanghai Quartet and Peter Lloyd double bass.

A very different twist to some famous music by Chopin. The Piano Concerto No. 2 in F minor. Edward Auer was the pianist, and he also arranged that. For piano and strings, he was joined by the Shanghai Quartet and Peter Lloyd double bass. Now to Swedish music. This is a ballet portion of the opera Soliman II by a Mozart contemporary, Josef Martin Krauss.

From a complete recording of the opera Soliman II by Swedish composer Joseph Martin Krauss, we heard Roxelands March, a little ballet portion with Philip Brunel and the Swedish Royal Opera Orchestra. We'll focus on the 20th century Swedish composer Lars-Erik Larsson, hearing first his Pastorale from 1941 with Unga Musiker, conducted by Sven Verde.

some of the utterly charming music by Lars Erik Larsson's Pastoral, conducted by Sven Verdi. He is probably best known for this piece, Little Serenade for Strings, is Lars Erik Larsson. This is the Stockholm Sinfonietta, conducted by Esa-Pekka Salonen.

Some music there for strings by the 20th century Swedish composer Lars-Erik Larsson, the Little Serenade, he called that. Strings of the Stockholm Sinfonietta conducted by Esa-Pekka Salonen. And a change of pace here with something by Johann Sebastian Bach, written for his son, Wilhelm Friedemann Bach. This is a preludium played by Joseph Payne.

0: organist Joseph Payne, and a Preludium in E minor from the Notebook for Wilhelm Friedemann Bach by his father.
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0: My name is Peter Van de Graaff. Now, I know it's not Easter, but I came across a recording with Iseta Kanamason of the so-called Easter Piano Sonata by Felix Mendelssohn's older sister, Fanny Mendelssohn. We'll get to that in a little bit. I thought before hearing that Easter sonata, let's listen to this from Russian Easter Liturgy, some traditional music, with the St. Petersburg Chamber Choir.

some traditional Easter music from the Russian Orthodox Church with the St. Petersburg Chamber Choir singing. Here is a piano sonata by the elder sister of Felix Mendelssohn, Fanny Mendelssohn. Yeah, she called this the Easter Sonata, reflecting the character of the piece, and Iseta Kanamason is the pianist.

a piano sonata about the Passion of Christ. It's known as the Easter Sonata by Fanny Mendelssohn, a work which was thought to lost for many, many years. And then when it was discovered, it was thought to be by Felix Mendelssohn. It was simply written F. Mendelssohn on the manuscript, and we now know it's by Fanny Mendelssohn. And that was Iseta Kanamason piano. Now to Mozart, and let's begin, before hearing an early symphony of his, with his late music, A German Dance with Bruno Weil and Tafelmusik.

One of the German dances, Kirchhoff 536 by Mozart, Tafelmusik and Bruno Weil, performed the fourth of that collection. It's late Mozart, now let's go to some very early Mozart. This is the first of two 10th symphonies we will be hearing, and it is a brief one. It's very early. It's the Kirchhoff 74 by a young Mozart, and it's performed by the Academy of Ancient Music, conducted by Christopher Hogwood.

the Academy of Ancient Music and conductor Christopher Hogwood with the Symphony No. 10, an early symphony by Mozart, Kirchhoff 74. Here is another 10th symphony by another very prolific composer of symphonies, but this music from 1926-27 by the Russian composer Nikolai Myaskovsky. It's inspired by Tolstoy's The Bronze Horseman, apparently. And this is one of the 27 symphonies by Myaskovsky. We hear it with the State Symphony Orchestra, conducted by Yevgeny Svetlanov.

Although called a symphony, that's really more of a symphonic poem inspired by the Bronze Horseman of Tolstoy. It is the symphony number 10 of the 27 by the very prolific Soviet composer Nikolai Myaskovsky. That was Yevgeny Svyatlanov leading the State Symphony Orchestra. Myaskovsky's best friend was Sergei Prokofiev, so it's appropriate we hear something from a symphony by Prokofiev, although arranged for string quartet, the Brodsky Quartet with this gavotte from the Classical Symphony.

0: That arrangement of the Gavotte, the third movement from the Symphony No. 1 by Sergei Prokofiev, the so-called Classical Symphony. And that was the Brodsky String Quartet.
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0: I'm your host, Peter Van de Graaff, and I'm going to do something a little bit unusual here. Lots and lots of Chopin. I'll explain in a little bit what I'm doing in putting this hour of music together, but let's begin here with Anatole Ugorsky performing the Fantasy Impromptu in C-sharp minor of Chopin.

Our opening salvo in a whole series of pieces by Chopin. Anatole Ugorsky was the pianist there, the Fantasy Impromptu in C-sharp minor, opus 66. I'm going to play for you pieces in just about every form that Chopin wrote. Not every form, but just about every form. Scherzo, ballade, polonaise, etude, nocturne, mazurka, and some great interpreters of Chopin's music as well. Here, for example, is one of the scherzos. It's the last, the scherzo number 4, and it's played by Benjamin Grosvenor.

pianist Benjamin Grosvenor and the fourth and last of the scherzos by Chopin. Chopin also wrote four ballads, narrative pieces. They're considered to be among the most difficult pieces that he ever composed. Let's hear the third of Chopin's ballades. And by the way, we're hearing all kinds of different forms in which Chopin composed. Seongjin Cho, renowned for his Chopin interpretations, here with the third ballade of Chopin.

pianist Seongjin Cho playing the Ballade No. 3 of the 4 by Chopin. Chopin wrote a lot of pieces called polonaise. It's a typically Polish dance in triple meter, very martial-like. A typical da-da-da-da-da-da, as you'll hear that rhythm played in this polonaise. This is the polonaise in F-sharp minor, opus 44, another great Chopin interpreter here, Maurizio Pollini.

pianist Maurizio Pollini with that piece by Chopin, one of the many works he wrote called Polonaise, a very typical Polish dance. Polonaise in F-sharp minor, opus 44. And let's move to another form of Chopin, the Etude. Now, a lot of piano music here, so let's break it up with this arrangement for percussion, marimba, and orchestra. Evelyn Glennie plays the Black Key Etude.

Evelyn Glennie playing the marimba with a National Philharmonic led by Barry Wordsworth, The Black Key Etude by Chopin. We have been hearing lots of different forms in which Chopin composed. Let's turn to another one now, as he wrote 19 nocturnes. Here is the Opus 37, number 1 in G minor, played by Maria Tipo.

very typically Chopin music there. He wrote several nocturnes, and that was the Opus 37, number 1 in G minor. Maria Tipo, the pianist. We've heard Impromptu, Scherzo, Ballade, Polonaise, Etude, Nocturne. What are we missing? Well, we're missing a few things. No piano concertos, no time for that. And not the piano sonatas. I think there's another couple more forms that we haven't touched on. But here is a collection of pieces now, very typically Polish dances, called mazurkas. A mazurka is in triple meter, so three beats to the measure. It's not a waltz, however. A waltz has a very strong downbeat, but the mazurka has a very strong second or sometimes even third beat, making it quite a bit different from the Viennese waltz. Here is the whole collection of mazurkas, the Opus 33 set, and the recording here is by Russell Sherman as we hear more Chopin.

We've been hearing a lot of music of Chopin, and there we had a whole collection, the whole Opus 33 set of the typically Polish dance called a mazurka. Russell Sherman has recorded all of the many mazurkas of Chopin on the Avi label, and that was taken from that set. A little more by Chopin. We haven't heard any prelude. And here is the Opus 28, number 20, not played on the piano, but on the guitar by Thibaut Garcia.

0: The name Chopin is so inextricably linked with the piano, it's unusual to hear another instrument playing Chopin. But there we had Thibaut Garcia playing the Opus 28, number 20, Prelude.
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0: This is Gary Carr playing double bass, Harmon Lewis piano, and a Tarantella by Reinhold Glier.

Gary Carr, double bass, Harmon Lewis, piano, Tarantella by Reinhold Glier. As always, a great pleasure for me to have your company and to be here with you. We're going to hear some cat and dog music later on. We have some Tchaikovsky now. Tchaikovsky wrote 2 full-length piano concertos and 1 which is just in a single movement. And we're going to hear that 3rd and single movement concerto now with Jerome Lowenthal and the London Symphony, directed by Sergio Commissiona.

Jerome Lowenthal, piano, London Symphony, Sergiu Comisiona conducting. And that is some music by Tchaikovsky. We heard his piano concerto number 3, single movement work, which it's thought that he intended to work into actually a symphony, which never materialized. Dog and cat music now. We're going to begin with a piece which combines the two before we hear the Suite Canina, the Canine Suite by José Cerebriere, and the Cat's Serenade, which we'll get to in just a moment or two. This is a piece by George Antheil, the American composer. It's called the Dog-Cat Polka, played by Noel Lester.

That is on the recording, Dog and Cat Polka, it's called. I suppose the dog has the last word there. George Antheil, the composer, American composer, and Noah Lester was the pianist.

We'll get to the canine suite, Suite Canina by José Cerebriere in a bit. Here is a piece by a composer, don't know his first name, A. Razek, and it's called The Cat's Serenade, played by the Venice String Quartet.

The Venice Quartet playing The Cat's Serenade by one A. Rozek. And not to leave the dog lovers out of things here, we're going to hear some music by José Cerebrier, who's famous more as a conductor than a composer, but this is his Suite Canina, the Canine Suite, written in 1957, dedicated to his faithful boyhood friend, his dog, who died when the composer was a young boy. The three movements are Elegy for My Dog, Dance of the Fleas, and then Transformation and Toccata. We're going to hear the Australian Wind Virtuosi, the Canine Suite by Cerebriere.

The Suite Canina, the canine suite, in memory of the composer's faithful friend, his dog, who died when he was a child. The composer is José Serabrière, and we heard the Australian wind virtuosi. This is Salvatore Accardo now with the Leipzig Gewandhaus Orchestra, led by Kurt Mazur, and the very last work for violin and orchestra by Max Bruch, the concert piece.

Salvatore Accardo Violin, Leipzig Gewandhaus Orchestra, led by Cord Mazur. We heard the concert piece, the last work for violin and orchestra by Max Bruch. That work dating from 1911, but really could have been written in 1850 quite easily. We heard some cat and dog music prior to that. We're going to return to at least cats briefly. This is by Bohuslav Martinu, and it is called The March of the Cats in the Midnight Solstice. Noah Lester, piano.

0: pianist Noel Lester. And that bit of music by Bohuslav Martinu, that's from a disc called Perfectly Classical, P-U-R-R, perfectly, purring of a cat. And the piece is called The March of the Cats in the Midnight Solstice.
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0: Very famous work of Charles-Marie Vidor right now, and we're going to turn to some music by an Icelandic composer later on, also some Mozart. Here is the Toccata from Vidor's Organ Symphony No. 5, but it's been arranged here for organ and brass. We hear Paul Vanderweel organ and the Chicago Brass Quintet.

That was the Chicago Brass Quintet joining organist Paul Vanderweel. And we heard some music which was originally composed for solo organ, one of the best known of all organ pieces, really. It comes from an organ symphony, called a symphony, but it's just a piece for solo organ by Charles-Marie Vidor, the French and blind organist. And that was the Toccata. An Icelandic orchestra performing some Finnish music here. The composer is Leifi Madetoja. He was born in 1887, lived to 1947, and we're going to hear music from 1914. So Leifi Madetoja was writing symphonies at the same time as his fellow countryman, Jean Sibelius. This is the first symphony in F by Madetoja, and Petri Sakari conducts the Iceland Symphony.

It's not hard to hear the influence of Sibelius in that music. It's by Finnish composer Leevi Matatoja, written in 1914 and to 1916. It's his Symphony No. 1. And it was played by the Iceland Symphony Orchestra, directed by Petri Sakari. And here's an Icelandic folk song, arranged by Paul Paulsson and played by the Reykjavik Wind Quintet.

an Icelandic folk song arranged by Paul Paulsson and played by the Reykjavik Wind Quintet. Winds are involved in our next piece, but with piano as well. This is a very original composition by Mozart, one which was copied quite closely by Beethoven several years later. Quintet in E-flat for piano and winds. Beethoven wrote one as well for that same combination and same key, but this one's by Mozart. It's Kirche 452. We're going to hear Radu Lupu at the piano, oboist Han de Vries, clarinetist George Peterson, horn player Vicente Zarzo, and bassoonist Brian Pollard.

Our quintet of performers were Radu Lupu, piano, Han de Vries, viola, George Peterson, clarinet, Vicente Sarzo, horn, and Brian Pollard, bassoon. Music of Mozart, his piano and wind quintet, Kirchhoff 452. Obor Mai Mozart from Don Giovanni.

0: Ruggero Raimondi singing the serenade from Mozart's Don Giovanni.
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0: Garrick Olson performs here the impromptu number 3 of Chopin.

Eric Olson, the pianist, Chopin, the composer. We heard his impromptu number 3, Opus 51. Peter Van de Graaff speaking. I welcome you and invite you to stay tuned as we're going to hear French music, a couple of very famous pieces as well, a suite from Bizet's Carmen, and a quartet, actually the only quartet, composed by Maurice Ravel, his Quartet in F, which is performed by a Czech ensemble called the Travniček Quartet.

Performance by the Travnicek Quartet and music of Maurice Ravel, his Quartet in F, and is only such work. Stay tuned for Bizet and some music from his opera Carmen. Chopin, of course, a Polish composer, but sort of an honorary French composer, as he lived most of his life, really, in France. We're going to hear a little piece of his and a little-known work. It is called Album Leaf in E major. There's no opus number attached to it. Garrick Olson is the pianist.

Eric Olson from his recordings of every piano piece that Chopin composed. They're performing Chopin's album Leaf in E. So what is the most beloved of all French operas? Possibly this one, Carmen by Georges Bizet. What we're going to do now is listen to an orchestral suite drawn from, well, there's actually two suites drawn from the opera, and this is a compilation of excerpts from those two, so it's really the best known of the best known. And the Stuttgart Radio Symphony performs here, directed by Sir Neville Mariner. This from Bizet's Carmen.

several of the best-known excerpts from one of the best-known of all operas, namely Carmen by Georges Bizet. That was a compilation of excerpts from Suites 1 and 2 from the opera. And we heard the Stuttgart Radio Symphony Orchestra under the direction of Sir Neville Mariner. That's from a disc called Favorite Orchestral Pieces, and that certainly qualifies. A little more French music. Eric Satie composed the song The Bronze Statue. Robert Cabi orchestrated it. Patrice Michaels sings it here with the Czech National Symphony.

0: Paul Freeman conducting the Czech National Symphony, Patrice Michaels, soprano. And that's a song by Erik Satie called The Bronze Statue.
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0: I'm going to play for you in just a few minutes a performance of Wagner's Tannhäuser Overture with the Cincinnati Symphony and Jesus Lopez Cobos. And we have a bit of Wagner right now, very early, little known, and it really doesn't sound like Wagner at all. See what you think. This is the Album Leaf, played by Lydia Mortkovich, violin, Marina Gusak-Green, piano.

would you have thought? That's by Wagner. It's an early piece of his called Album Leaf. Wilhelmy made the arrangement for violin and piano. Lydia Mortkovich violin, Marina Gusak-Green piano. This is Peter Van de Graaff, and I have here Cincinnati Symphony Jesus Lopez Cobos conducting, and this is the overture to Wagner's Tannhäuser.

Cincinnati Symphony under the direction of Jesús López Cobos and the overture to Richard Wagner's opera, Tannhäuser. David Russell plays a bit of Bach now from the fourth lute suite of Bourret.

from a lute suite by Bach, also from a solo violin suite, Bourré, played by David Russell, guitar. It's possible that with the next piece I'll be introducing you to a composer whose music you've not heard, although for a time this was an enormously popular piece. The composer's name is Franz Scharwenka, or Sawer Scharwenka. He was born in Posen, German-speaking part of what later became Poland, in 1850, became a giant of a pianist, wrote four piano concertos, and the second is the one which really became a real standard of the repertoire for quite a while. And that's the work we're going to hear now. This is the second piano concerto by Scharwenka. We have Michael Ponti soloing with the Hamburg Symphony Orchestra, and the director is Richard Kapp.

There we have music from 1879, which was enormously successful when it first came out and was played by many a pianist, and then has lapsed into obscurity. Music of Franz Xaver Scharwenka and his Piano Concerto No. 2 in C minor. Michael Potty with the Hamburg Symphony. That was Richard Kapp conducting. Turlough O'Carolan, Irish composer, wrote this piece and called it Fanny Dillon.

0: Music of Caroline, played by Nancy Haddon.
1: 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Good morning, and welcome to Wednesday, August 26th. It's time for Morning Classics on Classical 89. I'm your host, Peggy Woodruff, until 10 o'clock. Current temperatures are running about 72 degrees, and we're flirting with the border between good air quality and moderate. It will be moderate today. Our highs for the next 3 days are predicted in the mid-90s, with overnight lows around 70, and then there's a good chance of a cooler front for the weekend, dropping us to the 80s, with a better chance for precipitation as well. Maybe a whole new, more active pattern? We'll hope for that. To start off your music, Franz Schubert was 22 when he wrote this overture. The scoring was very ambitious. He called for 4 horns, 3 trombones, trumpet, timpani, in addition to the strings. This was apparently strongly influenced by Beethoven, whom he admired greatly. This came between his 6th symphony and the unfinished symphony, which were the unfinished and the 9th were his 2 most famous and mature. This is the London Philharmonic Orchestra, conducted by Raymond Lepard, in this overture.

0: The London Philharmonic Orchestra was conducted by Raymond Lepard in Overture in E Minor by Franz Schubert. It's 8.5 minutes past six.
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The text there was from Rudyard Kipling, the music from Eric Whitaker in The Seal Lullaby. He was the conductor of the Eric Whitaker Singers and Laudibus, and pianist Christopher Glynn. One of my favorites. Eric Whitaker wrote that song for Disney. They had plans for an animated film. I think it was going to be called The White Seal. He sent it in. He was really positive about that beautiful music. He didn't hear from them forever. And then when he asked, they said, oh, yeah, we decided to do Kung Fu Panda instead. Oh, my goodness. I'm Peggy Woodruff. It's good to be with you on this Wednesday. Here's something from Edvard Grieg called In Autumn. This overture is performed by Naimi Järvi and the Gothenburg Symphony Orchestra.

0: The overture titled In Autumn by Edvard Grieg was performed by the Gothenburg Symphony Orchestra, conducted by Naomi Yerby. It's 25 minutes past 6. We come to you from BYU Broadcasting in Provo.
1: The trumpet is in the spotlight on Exploring Music. We'll hear the 3,000-year-old trumpets of Tutankhamun, the sparkling sound of Bach and Vivaldi, and the trumpet as an orchestral powerhouse in Mahler, Tchaikovsky, and Stravinsky. I'm Peter Van de Graaff. We're sounding the trumpets on Exploring Music. I hope you'll be listening.
0: You can hear Exploring Music weeknights at 9 o'clock.

Those were the flying fingers of Andre Gugnin. He was very successful at the Gina Bachauer competition, at a Beethoven competition, and he won the Sydney International Piano Competition as well. The composer, Teodor Leszczynski, was born in Poland in 1830, a pianist and composer who studied with Karl Czerny, who had been Beethoven's student. That was Étude Héroïque from Three Pieces by Leszczynski. Can I say that? Leszczynski? That's a hard one. Next here is Petite Suite by Georges Bizet. We'll hear the National Orchestra of France with conductor Jean Martinon.

We've been listening to the National Orchestra of France, conducted by Jean Martineau, in the Petite Suite, a selection of five pieces from a bunch of piano pieces called Children's Games by Georges Bizet. The time is 6:41. Here's a very late work from Engelbert Humperdinck, just a year or two before he died, so one of his final completed works. The year was 1919, World War I was over. Many composers were breaking new ground musically, but this is more of a nostalgic look back at the world of composers like Brahms. It's a string quartet in C major by Humperdinck. We'll hear it performed by the Diogenes Quartet.

0: That was the Diogenes Quartet. It's unusual to hear anything from Engelbert Humperdinck that isn't Hansel and Gretel, but that was a very late work, String Quartet in C Major, composed in 1919. I'm Peggy Woodruff. It's good to be with you. It's 70 degrees or so along the Wasatch Front, and we'll see mid-90s today, tomorrow, and Friday, before an expected cool down for the weekend and beyond. It's 9 o'clock. Well, a few seconds shy of nine.
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0: Actually, it's 7 o'clock, not 9 o'clock. I got a little ahead of myself.

0: That was Sicilienne by Gabrielle Fauré. The Orpheus Chamber Orchestra performed on Classical 89. I'm Peggy Woodruff.
1: This music was inspired by a poem about enslaved people finding their way to freedom through the darkness. It starts with despair in the depths of a swamp and ends with relief and something close to joy as the swamp becomes a pathway to freedom. Dismal Swamp by William Grant Stelb on the next performance today from APM.
0: You can hear that tonight at 6. Next, here is the final movement of a suite written in 1944 by Eric Coates, honoring three different Royal Elizabeths. This one was for the 18-year-old Princess Elizabeth, titled Youth of Britain.

That was The Youth of Britain March from The Three Elizabeths by Eric Coates. Barry Wordsworth was the conductor of the BBC Concert Orchestra. It's 10 minutes past 7. Around 1805, Fernando Sor was one of the great guitar virtuosos of Spain, but he was also influenced by Haydn and Mozart and the other Viennese composers of the time. Fernando Sor wrote this grand solo for solo guitar, hoping to make it more than just a salon instrument, something that could be in the concert hall. And this really did end up sounding amazingly orchestral. Here's the grand solo performed by Eduardo Fernandez.

That proves just how much music a single guitarist can create. Does sound sort of symphonic, like it would be great in the concert hall. That was Grand Solo by Fernando Sor on Classical 89. Next, we'll have a Rhapsody by E.J. Moran. It's his Rhapsody No. 1. Joanne Folletta is the conductor here of the Elster Orchestra.

From the year 1900, that was music of Jean Sibelius, his Historic Scenes, Suite No. 2. The Gothenburg Symphony Orchestra was conducted by Naimi Järvi. The time is just about 8:41. I'm Peggy Woodruff. Thank you for tuning in to Morning Classics.

0: That was South Korean pianist Yoon-chan Lim, really talented fellow. He performed Winter Wind, the Etude Opus 25, number 11 of Frédéric Chopin.
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0: Here's music now of French composer Ernest Chausson. It's called Festival Evening, or Evening of Celebration, Soir de Fête. We'll hear the Belgian Radio Symphony and TV Orchestra. José Serra Brière is conducting.

We've heard Soir de Fête by Ernest Chausson. José Sarabriere conducted the Belgian Radio and TV Symphony Orchestra on Classical 89. It's 9 o'clock. 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We'll continue now with Dances from the Bartered Bride by Bedřich Smetana. Leonard Bernstein is the conductor of the New York Philharmonic.

That was the New York Philharmonic under the baton of Leonard Bernstein in Dances from the Bartered Bride by Bedrick Smetana on Classical 89. We invite you to visit our website. 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That's classical89.org.

Ludwig Guttler was the trumpeter with his own brass ensemble in some courtly masking airs by John Adson. Next, here is some enchanting music from Mozart from an opera called Così fan tutte, Thus Do They All. Two young officers who, on a wager, disguise themselves to test the faithfulness of their fiancés, learn a lot about love and trust and human nature. Here is the overture to Così fan tutte. Staatskapelle Dresden is conducted by Hans Funk.

Hans Funk conducted Staatskapelle Dresden in the overture to Così fan tutte by Wolfgang Amadeus Mozart. This music was inspired by a poem about enslaved people finding their way to freedom through the darkness. It starts with despair in the depths of a swamp and ends with relief and something close to joy as the swamp becomes a pathway to freedom. Dismal Swamp by William Grant Still on the next performance today from 8 p.m. You can hear that tonight at 6 o'clock. Ray Vaughan Williams did a lot of collecting of folk songs in the countryside, but there was one that he said felt like something he had known all his life, only he didn't know it. Perhaps he had heard it as a child and sort of had that mystical remembering. But from that time, he was a young man, and he was really fascinated with the tune Dives and Lazarus. He made five variants of it eventually. We're going to hear those now. The Philharmonia Orchestra is conducted here by Leonard Slatkin.

Leonard Slatkin conducted the Philharmonia Orchestra in five variants of Dives and Lazarus by Ralph Vaughan Williams. I'm Peggy Woodruff. Good to be with you on this Wednesday morning. Aaron Copland was already super famous when he composed the music for a 1949 film called The Red Pony, which was adapted from a super famous author, John Steinbeck. It's sort of a coming-of-age story, and Copland was well known for being able to capture that open-air American West sound. Here's a suite from the film The Red Pony. The Buffalo Philharmonic is conducted by Joanne Folletta.

Joanne Faletta conducted the Buffalo Philharmonic in a suite from The Red Pony by Aaron Copland. Thank you for tuning in to Morning Classics. Stephen Cap Perry will be in at 10, beginning your midday classics, and I wish you a wonderful day.

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1: Good Wednesday morning, this 26th of August. I'm Stephen Cap Perry. Heading into our midday classics with a secular cantata. 1713, Bach is hired to write birthday music for a local duke who loves to hunt. And rather than loud horns or dramatic brass, Bach wrote one of the most tranquil melodies in history. Sheep may safely graze. So it compares a good ruler to a caring shepherd. So a little bit of encouragement for what this young aristocrat should do in his future. We hear a performance by the Academy of St. Martin in the Fields,

Sir Neville Mariner with Sheep May Safely Graze by Bach, the Academy of St. Martin in the Fields performing. Next, we get to hear from a composer from Argentina, Héctor Ayala, and he was not only a classical guitarist, a composer, but also an arranger, and he'd spent years touring South America, soaking up all the different rhythms of the continent, and he takes us on a tour here in this suite. Styles from Brazil in a couple of different provinces, Bolivia, Paraguay, Chile, Argentina. David Russell plays guitar.

0: by Héctor Ayala, Serie Americana, sort of a tour throughout the different styles of South American countries. Takirari was that section, performed by David Russell. Stay tuned for a piece that Joseph Haydn wrote to kick off his London trip.
1: The trumpet is in the spotlight on Exploring Music. We'll hear the 3,000-year-old trumpets of Tutankhamun, the sparkling sound of Bach and Vivaldi, and the trumpet as an orchestral powerhouse in Mahler, Tchaikovsky, and Stravinsky. I'm Peter Van de Graaff. We're sounding the trumpets on Exploring Music. I hope you'll be listening.
0: Join us for the program tonight at 9. When Joseph Haydn arrived in London in 1791, the English audiences already knew of him from his music, and he was greeted pretty much like a modern-day rock star. He was done with his longtime court duties in Austria. His patron actually had passed, and he set to work writing 12 brand new symphonies for the London public. And he started the series with this one, Symphony No. 93. Sir Colin Davis with the London Symphony Orchestra.

Franz Joseph Haydn's Symphony No. 93, Sir Colin Davis leading the London Symphony Orchestra. 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Thanks for connecting, however you do, whether it's listening on the radio, through our browser at classical89.org, the mobile app for your smartphone, or you've told your smart speaker, play Classical 89. Next, we hear from French composer Edouard Lalo. He loved to capture the musical flavor of what to him were foreign lands. He'd tried Spanish themes for a while, and then he started listening to Norwegian traditional music. And this piece we're about to hear, his Norwegian Rhapsody, he originally wrote it for the violinist Pablo de Sarasate. Let's hear it performed by the orchestra of Bordeaux, Aquitaine, Roberto Benzi, conducting.

0: by Edward Lalo, the Norwegian Rhapsody, Roberto Benzi conducting the Orchestra of Bordeaux, Aquitaine. I'm Stephen Cap Perry. We'll continue our midday classics in just a moment with one of the pieces from A Month-Long Burst of Creativity by Handel.
1: This music was inspired by a poem about enslaved people finding their way to freedom through the darkness. 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Dismal Swamp by William Grant Still on the next performance today from 8 p.m.
0: Join us for the program this evening at 6. Next, we hear from a set of Concerto Grossi. So, Handel, over a period of about 1 month, wrote all 12 of these particular concertos. That's a lot of work for 1 month to write 12 pieces like we're about to hear. This Concerto Grosso, performed by the Handel and Haydn Society, led by Christopher Hogwood.

0: A concerto grosso by George Friedrich Handel, with the Handel and Haydn Society, led by conductor and renowned harpsichordist Christopher Hogwood. Stay tuned for an exciting beginning to an opera by Donizetti.
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0: We continue our midday classics with the overture to Gaetano Donizetti's comic opera, Don Pasquale. Tullio Serafin leads the Philharmonia Orchestra.

bright and cheery overture to Don Pasquale, the comic opera by Gaetano Donizetti. The Philharmonia Orchestra, led by Tullio Serafin. I hope you've downloaded the mobile app for your smartphone. 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And of course, with one touch of a button to see all the playlist information. Here is an interesting bit of instrumentation that really caught on. This was 1928, and a professor at the Paris Conservatory by the name of Marcel Tournier. He wrote for a quintet of a harp and a flute, plus a string trio. That was unusual at the time, and he explored the different colors of the instruments, and pretty soon, lots of people were trying to write for those instruments. They loved the effect. We hear the Mirage Quintet with Suite by Marcel Tournier.

0: by Marcel Tournier, we heard The Suite, performed by the Mirage Quintet. 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
1: The trumpet is in the spotlight on Exploring Music. We'll hear the 3,000-year-old trumpets of Tutankhamun, the sparkling sound of Bach and Vivaldi, and the trumpet as an orchestral powerhouse in Mahler, Tchaikovsky, and Stravinsky. I'm Peter Van de Graaff. We're sounding the trumpets on Exploring Music. I hope you'll be listening.
0: Join us for the program every weekday evening at 9. This next piece is by Fritz Kreisler, Slavonic Fantasy. Now, if you think of Slavonic music, usually you think Dvorak. And that's actually really true here because Fritz Kreisler, who really admired Dvorak, and he made this fantasy by weaving together some of Dvorak's favorite melodies. Songs My Mother Taught Me from Dvorak's Gypsy Songs, as well as themes from Dvorak's Slavonic Dances. Misha Elman plays violin with pianist Josef Seiger.

Misha Elman playing violin with pianist Josef Seiger for the Slavonic Fantasy. Tunes from Dvorak put together, arranged by Fritz Kreisler. We continue our midday classics now with a Schubert symphony. Franz Schubert was 20 years old when he found himself caught up in the Rossini mania. He was inspired by the Italian opera writer and used some of those theatrical techniques in this symphony, number 6. Riccardo Muti leads the Vienna Philharmonic.

Riccardo Muti, and the Vienna Philharmonic for Franz Schubert's Symphony No. 6. I'm Stephen Cap Perry. This is Midday Classics. In a moment, right at noon, we'll be heading into the lunch hour with Composer's Datebook, followed by a Concerto Grosso.

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1: This is the Composer's Datebook for August 26th. I'm John Burge. Piero della Francesca was a 15th century Renaissance painter whose series of frescoes, titled Legend of the True Cross, inspired one of the best orchestral works of a 20th century Czech composer named Bohuslav Martinů. In 1952, Martinů made a trip to the Tuscan hill town of Arezzo, where he saw the frescoes and got the idea for a new symphonic work that would attempt to capture in music what Piero had captured in painting. What Martinů sought to replicate was, as he put it, a kind of solemn, frozen silence and opaque colored atmosphere, a strange, peaceful, and moving poetry. Martinů linked the first movement of his score to one Tuscan fresco, showing the Queen of Sheba and some women kneeling by a river, and the second to a depiction of the dream of the Emperor Constantine. The third movement was intended, in Martinu's words, as a kind of general view of the frescoes. Martinu's orchestral triptych entitled The Frescoes of Piero della Francesca received its premiere performance on today's date at the 1956 Salzburg Festival with the Vienna Philharmonic led by the eminent Czech conductor Rafael Kubelik. Composer's Datebook is produced by APM, American Public Media, in collaboration with the American Composers Forum, reminding you that all music was once new.

You've tuned in to Midday Classics on Classical 89. 10 a.m. to 2 every weekday. Great midday music, especially right now, heading into the lunch hour. Giuseppe Sammartini was traveling throughout Europe and was known as, in his day, the greatest oboe player of the time. Also, quite a prolific composer. Here is his Concerto Grosso No. 6. Chiara Banchini conducts Ensemble 415.

by Giuseppe Sammartini, a concerto grosso number 6, performed by Ensemble 415, Chiara Bonchini conducting the group. If you're like me, mostly you spend your time asking your smart speaker just how hot it is outside. Is it time I can walk myself or my dog safely? But you can also tell your smart speaker, play Classical 89. Give that a try if you haven't. Next, from Camille Saint-Saëns, we hear Violin Concerto No. 3. With this work, Saint-Saëns was trying to write a showpiece for the legendary Spanish violinist Pablo de Sarasate, who pretty much could play anything, didn't have to worry about how virtuosic it got. And it is pretty fiery in the opening and final movements, but it's the famously peaceful song-like slow movement that really has become a favorite for violinists. We'll listen for all three movements here with Julian Rocklin and the Israel Philharmonic

A live performance. Zubin Mehta leading the Israel Philharmonic with Julian Racklin playing violin. Camille Saint-Saëns' Violin Concerto No. 3. Next, we get to hear from one of the very first champions of the clarinet as a solo instrument. It had been used to add color to the orchestra for a little while, but Johann Stamitz was one who thought, the clarinet can be a solo instrument. It's beautiful in all of its ranges. And here is his Concerto for Clarinet and Orchestra in B-flat major, the Chamber Academy of Potsdam accompanying clarinetist Andreas Odensammer.

0: Andreas Odensommer, playing clarinet with the Chamber Academy of Potsdam, for Concerto for Clarinet and Orchestra in B-flat major, music by Johann Stamitz. Stay tuned, in just a moment we'll hear music intended almost as a remembrance or a souvenir.
1: This music was inspired by a poem about enslaved people finding their way to freedom through the darkness. It starts with despair in the depths of a swamp and ends with relief and something close to joy as the swamp becomes a pathway to freedom. Dismal Swamp by William Grant Stelb on the next performance today from 8 p.m.
0: Tune in to the program every weekday, including tonight at 6. Mykola Lysenko is known as the father of Ukrainian national music, and he wrote a charming collection of solo piano miniatures while he was spending time vacationing in the countryside. And the third piece of that set, album from the summer of 1902, is called Elegy. Let's hear it performed by Arthur Green.

0: by Mykola Lysenko, album from the summer of 1902, Elegy, number 3 from the set, performed by Arthur Green. So glad you've tuned in to our Midday Classics. Stay tuned. Coming up, a festival march written for a brand new year and a brand new set of concerts in Britain.
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0: We continue our Midday Classics with a piece written by William Alwyn. In 1950, the BBC, the British Broadcasting Corporation, had a competition. They wanted a new ceremonial march to usher in the 1951 Festival of Britain, a nationwide celebration of British arts and technology and recovery from the war. Alwyn's entry took first prize. Let's hear the festival march. William Alwyn himself conducting the London Philharmonic.

0: William Alwyn's Festival March, the winner of a nationwide competition in Britain in the 1950 to enter in a year of celebrating the achievements all throughout British arts and industry. William Alwyn, the composer, conducted the London Philharmonic Orchestra there. I'm Stephen Cap Perry. Stay tuned for early historical surround sound.
1: The trumpet is in the spotlight on Exploring Music. We'll hear the 3,000-year-old trumpets of Tutankhamun, the sparkling sound of Bach and Vivaldi, and the trumpet as an orchestral powerhouse in Mahler, Tchaikovsky, and Stravinsky. I'm Peter Van de Graaff. We're sounding the trumpets on Exploring Music. I hope you'll be listening.
0: Tune into the program tonight and every weeknight at 9. Giovanni Gabrieli was at St. Mark's in Venice at the cathedral, the principal organist and composer for the basilica, rather than a cathedral, basilica, and he took advantage of the church's unique architecture by placing brass and woodwind ensembles in different balconies. The very first surround sound experience. Let's hear his Sacre Symphoniae No. 7, performed by His Majesty's Sagbutts and

His Majesty's Sagbutts and Cornets, performing the polyphonic Sacre Symphonie No. 7 by Giovanni Gabrieli. We continue midday classics now with Felix Mendelssohn, a very famous and delicate concert overture. It's really interesting to listen to this and hear different ways of capturing the sound of waves and water. It's the Fair Melusina overture, capturing a medieval legend in sound, a beautiful water spirit bound by a fateful secret. Kurt Mazur with the Gewandhaus Orchestra of Leipzig.

of Leipzig. If you have comments or questions for Classical 89, we'd love to hear from you. You do that at our website, classical89.org. Go there, click on the word contact at the bottom of the homepage. A ballade. Well, up until Frédéric Chopin, a ballade was a literary form, or sometimes a vocal form, telling narrative poetry and folk legends, like the ballad of this or the ballad of that. But Chopin was the first composer to apply the title to a standalone instrumental piano piece, and he included plenty of drama. Ballade No. 1 by Chopin, performed here by Vlado Perlemutter.

Vlado Perlemutter performing the famous Ballade No. 1 by Frédéric Chopin. Maurice Ravel was born in France, but near the Spanish border, his mother was Basque, and she raised him with Spanish folk songs and stories, habaneras, jotas, malagueña, and he was fascinated by these, and often his music is influenced that way, but in no place as much as this Rhapsody Español, Spanish Rhapsody by Ravel. Sergio Comisiona conducts the Baltimore Symphony.

Rhapsody Español, The Spanish Rhapsody by Maurice Ravel, Sergio Comisione with the Baltimore Symphony Orchestra. You've been tuned in to Midday Classics. I'm Stephen Cap Perry, glad to be your host every weekday, 10 a.m. to 2 for great midday music. We're not far away from 2 o'clock with a nocturne for violin and piano. Eric Glissmeyer will be your host. Do stay tuned.

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1: I sure hope your Wednesday afternoon is going splendidly. Thank you so much for listening to Classical 89 today. I'm Eric Glissmeyer, and we have a piece now by Emily Meyer. This is called Notturno for violin and piano.

0: A performance by Trio Vivente. They played Notturno for violin and piano. That means nocturne for violin and piano. The composer was Emily Meyer. This is Classical 89. A symphony by Schumann, which features trumpets and drums, is coming up in about 15 minutes.
1: This music was inspired by a poem about enslaved people finding their way to freedom through the darkness. It starts with despair in the depths of a swamp and ends with relief and something close to joy as the swamp becomes a pathway to freedom. Dismal Swamp by William Grant Still on the next performance today from 8 p.m.
0: That's coming up at 6 o'clock this evening right here on Classical 89. Here's an oboe concerto by Antonio Vivaldi featuring oboist Stephen Hammer.

Music by Antonio Vivaldi on Classical 89, Oboe Concerto in A Minor. Stephen Hammer with the Academy of Ancient Music and conductor Christopher Hogwood. Continuing now with a short piece by Zoltán Kodály, a Hungarian composer. This is Intermezzo for String Trio.

Intermezzo for String Trio, that's by Zoltan Kodály, a performance by the South African Chamber Music Society. I'm Eric Glissmeyer, and this is Classical 89 at BYU Broadcasting. Robert Schumann suffered from depression, so he moved to the quiet town of Dresden to accommodate his illness and slow down the pace of life. While he was there, he began work on his second symphony. He wrote, quote, "Trumpets and drums have been sounding in my mind for quite a while now. I have no idea what will come of it," close quote. Well, eventually those trumpets and drums formed a striking theme which pervades the entire work. It took him a while to complete the symphony as he bounced from exuberance to exhaustion, but finishing the work made him feel better, at least for a little while. Symphony No. 2 by Schumann. Here's the Chamber Orchestra of Europe and Nicholas Harnoncourt.

0: Symphony No. 2 by Robert Schumann, Nicholas Harnoncourt and the Chamber Orchestra of Europe on Classical 89.
1: The trumpet is in the spotlight on Exploring Music. We'll hear the 3,000-year-old trumpets of Tutankhamun, the sparkling sound of Bach and Vivaldi, and the trumpet as an orchestral powerhouse in Mahler, Tchaikovsky, and Stravinsky. I'm Peter Van de Graaff. We're sounding the trumpets on Exploring Music. 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

0: Valse Caprice No. 3 by Gabriel Fauré. That was a performance by pianist Catherine Stott on Classical 89.
1: This music was inspired by a poem about enslaved people finding their way to freedom through the darkness. It starts with despair in the depths of a swamp and ends with relief and something close to joy as the swamp becomes a pathway to freedom. Dismal Swamp by William Grant Stelb on the next performance today from 8 p.m.
0: That's coming up at 6 o'clock this evening on Classical 89. Morning, Noon, and Night in Vienna was a humorous play with songs. The show fell out of vogue pretty quickly, so it's unlikely you'll ever see the show on stage, but the charming overture lives on. Here's the Academy of St. Martin in the Fields, conducted by Neville Mariner.

the Academy of St. Martin in the Fields, conducted by Sir Neville Mariner, in Morning, Noon, and Night in Vienna Overture by Franz von Suppe. From the studios of BYU Broadcasting, this is Classical 89, and I'm Eric Glissmeyer. Helen, Countess of Radnor, was unique in many ways, but perhaps the most intriguing aspect of her personality was her insistence upon doing things to entertain herself that were not viewed as acceptable for a proper Victorian lady. One of these activities was commissioning compositions for her own all-female orchestra, which she then conducted in public performance in London. She paid Hubert Parry to write a piece for them, and he called it Lady Radnor's Suite. Here it is, played by Capella Istropolitana.

That's by Charles Hubert Perry, Lady Radnor's Suite. Capella Istropolitana performing, conducted by Adrian Leeper. I'm Eric Glissmeyer. Classical 89 is very easy to find in a variety of places. 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You know, each of Bach's six Brandenburg concertos is special. Each one uses a different combination of instruments and shows off different musical styles that were popular during Bach's lifetime. The sixth Brandenburg highlights the lower strings, meaning the violas and cellos. Here's Orchestra Mozart, led by Claudio Abbado.

The Sixth Brandenburg Concerto by Johann Sebastian Bach, a performance by Orchestra Mozart, conducted by Claudio Abbado. Next on Classical 89, a short piece by Hugo Alfvén called Festival Overture.

0: Nicholas Willen and the Royal Scottish National Orchestra in Festival Overture by Hugo Alfvén on Classical 89. I'm Eric Glissmeyer. Just ahead, we have some music which is often played by piano students, but still has plenty of intricacies and charms.
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0: Mozart's Piano Sonata No. 16 is often recommended for beginning and intermediate pianists due to its relatively manageable technical demands compared to some of Mozart's other piano sonatas. However, its simplicity doesn't diminish its artistic value or charm. We'll hear a performance by Orly Shaham in Piano Sonata No. 16, known as Facile, or Easy.

0: That's pianist Orly Shaham playing Piano Sonata No. 16 with a subtitle of Facile, or Easy, by Mozart. That's a relative term. That wouldn't be easy for a lot of people, but compared to a lot of Mozart piano sonatas, rather easy. In just a moment, we'll head into the twilight with English composer Arnold Bax.
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0: Arnold Bax's Into the Twilight began life as a sketch for an orchestral interlude in a play called Deirdre, based on the life of a tragic Irish heroine. Later, Bax planned to write an opera based on the play, and Into the Twilight was to be the overture, but that was a project that didn't really get off the ground, so this piece was all that came of it. Into the Twilight is played by the Ulster Orchestra, and the conductor is Bryden Thompson.

0: Bryden Thompson with the Ulster Orchestra in Into the Twilight, music by Sir Arnold Bax. I'm Eric Glissmeyer, and just ahead on Classic Lady 9, music which came about because of a new kind of radio entertainment.
1: This music was inspired by a poem about enslaved people finding their way to freedom through the darkness. It starts with despair in the depths of a swamp and ends with relief and something close to joy as the swamp becomes a pathway to freedom. Dismal Swamp by William Grant Still on the next performance today from APM.
0: That's coming up at 6 o'clock. Lars Eric Larsen was a pioneer in radio. He came up with a new kind of radio entertainment which combined poetry and music. His pastoral suite is made up of excerpts from this radio experiment. We'll hear that suite now, played by the New York Scandia Symphony, led by Dorrit Madsen.

Dorit Madsen led the New York Scandia Symphony in the Pastoral Suite by Lars Eric Larsen. You're listening to Classical 89, and I'm your host for Afternoon Classics, Eric Glissmeyer. Vaughan Williams had a passion for collecting English folk songs and using them in his compositions. Here's an example, his English Folk Song Suite, which includes a bunch of songs like 17 Come Sunday, Pretty Caroline, and My Bonnie Boy, among others.

English folk song suite by Ralph Vaughan Williams, the Royal Liverpool Philharmonic Orchestra, conducted by James Judd, on Classical 89. Let's hear some guitar music now, played by Roberto Moron Perez. This is Canción Lejana.

0: That's called Canción Lejana by Vicente Arregui. The guitarist was Roberto Morón Pérez. And this is Classical 89. I'm Eric Glissmeyer. So glad you're listening this afternoon.
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0: Here's music by Luigi Cherubini, Sonata No. 2 in F major. The horn player is Barry Tuckwell, and Neville Mariner leads the Academy of St. Martin in the Fields.

0: Sonata No. 2 in F Major by Luigi Cherubini. The horn soloist was Barry Tuckwell, joining the Academy of St. Martin in the Fields, led by Sir Neville Mariner. I hope you can stay tuned. Debussy's enchanting Nocturnes for Orchestra is coming up in about 19 minutes.
1: This music was inspired by a poem about enslaved people finding their way to freedom through the darkness. It starts with despair in the depths of a swamp and ends with relief and something close to joy as the swamp becomes a pathway to freedom. Dismal Swamp by William Grant Still on the next performance today from APM.
0: We're about an hour away from that program. It comes your way at 6 o'clock and runs until 8. Next on Classical 89, a movement from String Quintet in C Major by Franz Schubert. This is the second movement with cellist Mstislav Rostropovich and the Emerson String Quartet.

That's the second movement from the string quintet in C major by Schubert, considered by most people to be among his greatest masterpieces. The full thing is about an hour long. We just heard a 15-minute movement from it. That was the Emerson String Quartet, joined by cellist Mstislav Rostropovich. This is Classical 89. We have a piece now by Johann Agrell, Concerto for Flute, Strings, and Basso Continuo. This is the third movement.

Flutist Maria Bonilla with Concerto Copenhagen in the third movement from Concerto for Flute, Strings, and Basso Continuo by Johann Agrell. This is Classical 89 in the studios of BYU Broadcasting, and I'm Eric Glissmeyer. Claude Debussy once confessed to a friend that he was finding it difficult to compose his three orchestral nocturnes. That's probably because he wanted to equal the sensation caused by the success of Prelude to the Afternoon of a Faun. So he drove himself toward an over-perfectionism with the nocturnes. He worked on them for almost 7 years. And, well, I guess you could say that paid off because they're terrific. Here we have L'Orchestre de la Suisse Romande led by Armin Jourdan.

Claude Debussy's Nocturnes for Orchestra, played by l'Orchestre de la Suisse Romande. Armin Jourdan was the conductor. Thanks so much for listening to Classical 89 today, and we'd love to have you check out our Facebook page sometime. You can find all kinds of fun things there, including music-related humor and links to articles and interviews and information about upcoming events. That's the Classical 89 Facebook page. Here's pianist John O'Connor with the Irish Chamber Orchestra in Fantasy on the Irish Washerwoman.

pianist John O'Connor with the Irish Chamber Orchestra, conducted by Mitch Farber. Fantasy on the Irish Washerwoman. That's a fantasy on a traditional Irish folk tune. I'm Eric Glissmeyer. So glad you could listen this afternoon, and I hope you'll stay tuned for performance today. That's coming up at 6 o'clock, and don't forget about exploring music later this evening at 9. I hope you have a great evening.

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1: Composer Clarice Assad started going gray at 15, and about 10 years ago, she decided to say goodbye to hair dye and embrace her natural color. She said she was surprised by some of the reactions. Gray hair? You're gonna look like a witch. Assad wondered why gray hair equaled witch, and also why witch automatically equaled bad. Around the same time, she got a commission from the all-female Marian Ensemble, and then just happened to come across a serious book of spells and rituals. She knew then what her new work was going to be.